0: So I'm driving into work this morning, and I'm sitting at a traffic light on the road just before my big turn into work. And it's raining and everything. And I look to my left, and there's another car. There's a white vehicle sitting there. And I just happen to glance over. I don't normally look at cars or drivers to my left or right. I just kind of, like, eyes forward. But I just happen to slightly glance. And it's all obscured because of the rain and everything. And I see this driver there. He's just sort of waving at me. I'm like, what's he? What is this guy waving at me for? I don't know you from Adam. I don't recognize your vehicle, anything. And I'm like, why is he waving at me? So I didn't wave back. I just kind of looked ahead again, like, I don't know who you are, sir, you know. And then I noticed he makes the same turn at the light that I do. And then we're still heading up. And then he makes another turn, like going the same direction as I am. I go,
1: yeah.
0: Oh, wait a minute. This must be somebody who's coming into work early. And that's exactly what it was. It was one of our engineers.
1: Nice.
0: We get out in the parking lot, and he goes, hey, Kevin. I go, oh, it's you. I didn't know what lunatic was waving at me at
1: yes, five. Yes, because a wave is a lunatic.
0: At five in the morning. When I don't know you, it is.
1: Oh,
0: that's for sure. If it's on my road, yes, I'm going to wave at you. If I'm on a highway, I'm like, I don't know you, mister, you know? So anyway, that's what it turned out to be. So, and all was good in the end.
1: That's all that matters.
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0: Well, all these health experts need to cool it a bit. Remember how they said, oh, hey, we should all be jogging, we should be running, you know, things like that.
1: Walking, et cetera, et cetera.
0: There's a new study that says 3 minutes of sprinting may have more health benefits than an hour of running.
1: Sprinting? That sounds exhausting.
0: Now, are we having to sprint 3 minutes all at once? Can we do little short bursts? I mean, I could sprint 5 seconds here, 3 seconds there.
1: Yeah, they need to clarify the rules on this.
0: I might be able to get a 10-second out of me if I haven't eaten lunch. I don't know.
1: Or if a clown is chasing you.
0: You might get a full 30 seconds on that one. But I have questions on this.
1: So sprinting is the new jogging or running or whatever now.
0: I'm sorry. Just 3 minutes, though.
1: 3 minutes of sprinting, yeah. Yeah, again.
0: I'm tired already.
1: That's a big fail for me, too, yeah.
2: Tim McGraw is coming to Kansas City. 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

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This young lady recently applied for more than 200 college scholarships. She got 40 of them to help fund her education. She's going to Princeton University in New Jersey this fall. She plans to study operations, research, and financial engineering.

0: My gosh.
1: This is more like a high-end car.
0: Yeah, so good for her, Adeola, getting... And, you know, it's funny, too, because she says, look, if I didn't apply for these, this money was going to go somewhere else. So, hey, you might as well grab it for yourself. It's not like it's just going to lay dormant.
1: Well, that is true.
0: So, there you go. Congratulations. Adeola Adeyemo. You better be studying up big time there, because you're getting just about everything paid for. That's amazing.
1: No parties for you, young lady.
0: That's right.
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1: Well, after years of being told everything in the house should match, one of this year's home design trends is saying, forget that. Yeah, mismatched plates, glasses, silverware, and table linens are becoming popular as people try to make dinner tables feel less formal and more personal. Designers say the goal is for your table to look collected over time rather than purchased as one perfect set. So if none of your dishes match, congratulations. You're not disorganized. You're trendy. It's exactly how I grew up.
2: It looks like a yard sale in here.
1: Exactly. Comfy.
2: So state fairs are famous for weird food. And here's one for you. If you're going to the Iowa State Fair, you might enjoy a peanut butter and jelly corn dog. A soft serve ice cream cone dipped in melted butter. They say it hardens into a coating around the ice cream. Now, at first I saw this and I thought, okay, that sounds like it might be a possibility. But apparently a food writer tried it and he liked the butter dip cone, but right up until apparently the butter started congealing in his mouth.
1: Ooh.
2: Okay, so he took the bullet for us on that one. Thank you, sir. Appreciate it.
1: It's a hard pass for us. Richard Feynman, he's one of the most famous physicists of the 20th century. Turns out he once turned choosing what to eat for lunch into a math problem. Well, way to ruin it, sir. Researchers recently deciphered notes in which Feynman worked out a strategy for balancing the desire to try something new against the risk of ordering something you won't like. Funny thing is that researchers say ordinary people naturally use a pretty similar strategy without ever doing the math. Kevin orders the same thing just about every time we go someplace.
2: Yeah.
1: He has his go-to order.
2: I have a small orbit of things I order. That's probably a more accurate way to put it. Like, it's I'm not going to go much off the reservation, you know. So, the whole idea of trying something new, I got to really be feeling adventurous. And most of the time, that's not the case. I'm certainly not doing math with it, though. I'll tell you that.
1: No. Well, after going to the doctor, the husband's got a brand new routine. I'll tell you all about that in two songs.
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0: Ladies and gentlemen, meet the brand new world's ugliest dog.
1: Quit eyeballing me, Hilly.
0: Her name is Ginny Lou. She's a six-year-old pug. She just won the world's ugliest dog contest.
1: She's cute.
0: She really is. They do this each year. This is the Sonoma County Fairgrounds in California. But by the way, Ginny Lou finished second last year. But this year was apparently her year to shine.
1: Because she's wearing pearls. What put her over the top.
0: She's got pearls on. She is, and you know, if you'll recall, the dogs that have won before, you know, their face is all straggly and they got the tongue sticking out.
1: Because they're usually missing teeth.
0: Right. Yeah. Well, hey, listen, we could put in Molly.
1: Why don't we?
0: It's the world's ugliest dog. Because I'm telling you, man, people see her picture, her tongue hanging out. They're like, oh, look at her.
1: Mm-hmm.
0: She's like, she can kind of be so ugly. She's beautiful.
1: You know? She's like 2 pounds.
0: 4, actually.
1: Well, whatever. She's tiny.
0: But there we go. So there's Ginny Lou. We're looking at her picture right now. And she is quite...
1: I don't think she's ugly. I think she's adorable.
0: She is. I mean, she's got this ginormous tongue, by the way. I mean, no wonder her tongue's sticking out. She can't fit it in her mouth.
1: No.
0: That's
1: no,
0: the
1: she
0: problem
1: sure can't.
0: There. But they say she was adopted. And let's see. I got it over here. She's adopted 4 years ago. And they took home a trophy and a $5,000 prize.
1: Oh, good. Now she can buy another strand of oversized pearls.
0: By the way, you're going to see Ginny Lou's face on a limited run of Mug root beer cans. Get it? Mug.
1: Cool.
0: So there you go. World's ugliest.
1: I needed another excuse to have a root beer float.
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welcome into a Would You Rather Wednesday. So the question today we want to know, it's on our Facebook page. You'll see it there. Would you rather live in solitude for 2 years? You're not going to see another living soul for 2 years, or not be able to speak for 5 years, not utter a word for a half a decade. Which one of those

0: 2 years, you're not going to see another living soul for 2 years, or not be able to speak for 5 years, not utter a word for a half a decade. Which one of those would you pick?
1: And my voice could use a break.
0: Five years.
1: I'll go for the not speaking for 5 years. My husband will be thrilled.
0: Hey, stop that applauding. Come on, that's my friend there, Eric.
1: Mm-hmm.
0: All right. You know, this really is a tough one. And living in solitude for 2 years, I mean, that means you're not going to see your family. You're not going to be a part of anything that's going on with kids, grandkids, whatever. And 2 years, you know what?
1: No people, no pets.
0: Right, exactly. No pets either. So, I mean, if you think about it, especially with kids, 2 years is a long time.
1: It is.
0: I mean, they grow up quickly. They mature quickly. So, I guess I'm going to go with the not be able to speak for 5 years as well. Just 5 years of...
1: Hey, you threw that clapping.
0: Hey, wait a minute.
1: That's my pal, Kevin.
0: Wait a minute. That means there's no Hilly and Hart show. Or there's only a Hilly or only a Hart show. You know what I'm saying?
1: Great. We got to hand off the baton after 5 years.
0: Super. Carla says she'd go with solitude. It gives you perfect time to reflect on yourself and your life.
1: Okay. Connie said solitude for 2 years. I can talk to myself and the many voices in my head. Just joking on the last part.
0: Yes.
1: We figured.
0: It's okay. So if you want to weigh in, it is our Facebook question. It is a Would You Rather Wednesday for today. Would you rather live in solitude for 2 years? And I'll tell you, if it wasn't for like not wanting to miss, like, say, things they're going on with my grandsons.
1: Mm-hmm.
0: I would probably take the solitude.
1: Really?
0: That's like the deciding factor for me. I wouldn't want to miss 2 years of their life.
1: Something tells me, well, wait a minute. I do know this for a fact. You don't do well by yourself.
0: I do okay.
1: Okay. I just remember some weird, awkward texts I got when you were in a building by yourself.
0: Doing my own morning show.
1: Years.
0: Yeah, I know. But those are the options for you. It's a Would You Rather Wednesday. So.
1: You're a heartbeat away from having your own Wilson.
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straight tequila night. Here's a glass of

0: Welcome into a Would You Rather Wednesday question. Would you rather live in solitude for 2 years or not be able to speak for 5 years?
1: Ooh.
0: And I think we need to clarify some of these responses here, because Sherry says she would choose solitude. Okay. Because even then I would occasionally be able to talk to myself. No, actually you really can't, Sherry, because you can't speak, period. 5 years, it's as if you are muted. Okay, maybe that's a better way to put it.
1: Okay. Well, no, I mean, not being able to speak for 5 years is different than the live in solitude for 2 years.
0: Oh, yeah, I stand corrected. I'm sorry. Yeah. Yes, that's right. So you were picking solitude. Yes, you would be able to speak to, yes, you would. Shelby says solitude also, and then she asks, can I still have my dogs, right? No.
1: Nope.
0: Solitude.
1: That wouldn't be solitude.
0: Right. I appreciate the sentiment there, Shelby, but solitude is solitude by yourself.
1: Yep.
0: A lot of people choosing solitude. Look at this.
1: Brenda's living in solitude. So is Lynn, Scott, Patty.
0: Yeah.
1: Amber's picking what I did. She says not be able to speak.
0: Susie says just 2 years. Can it be longer, please?
1: Sure. Why not, Susie?
0: Somebody needs to get away for a bit.
1: We can sign you up for as long as you want.
0: Exactly, yeah. So I got great responses here. When you answer, would you give us the reason why? Like, what you're thinking behind your answer? I'd love to know. So it's your Would You Rather Wednesday question for today. Once again, your options are
1: live in solitude for 2 years or not be able to speak for five. Let us know. We love keeping

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0: 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Whoa.

When you hear someone talk about Lynn Creek, Honey Creek, and Loose Creek, and you know they're not referring to a body of water, you're in the right place. 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

eastern seaboard. I've got my diesel wound up and she's running like never before. There's a speed zone ahead, but alright, I don't see a cop in sight. 6 days on the road and I'm gonna make it home tonight.

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some way. Girl, you'll realize that you've been blind. Yes, darling, I know you're gonna need me again. It's just a matter of time.

0: You know, it's funny the things that kids will get hooked on and find fascinating. If you have a kid who might just play with something and it's like, that's not even a toy or whatever. But it even happens with animals. In Japan, there's a zoo. There, a polar bear is completely enamored with traffic cones.
1: Yeah. He's 8 months old. He's so cute.
0: That's right. He's just bouncing around and he found some traffic cones. And he's batting them around, putting them on his head. Apparently, he managed to get like 4 of them on his head.
1: Yeah.
0: And the mother polar bear, there's video of this. It's gone out there. People were watching it. The mother polar bear kind of gets it off his head and swats it away. She's like, all right, enough of this tomfoolery.
1: Mm-hmm.
0: And he goes back and gets it again. And it's like a constant. She's less than overjoyed with the whole traffic cone thing.
1: Yeah, mama's not amused. Yeah. That's for sure.
0: So there you go. It's amazing. Kids will find anything to play with.
1: It's true. That
0: includes polar bear kids.
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0: Well, yesterday we asked you to fill in the blank on the Facebook page. My grandma made the best what? Lots of great comments. Keep them coming. Diana says homemade bread made in a wood fire stove. Pan-fried chicken, wilted lettuce, pickled beets. Loved going to grandma's every Sunday for supper. She was an awesome cook.
1: Oh, yeah. I was talking to my sister yesterday on the phone. She's in Jersey, and because we had already had this question, I said, what did grandma used to make that we liked? Do you remember? She goes, she's trying to think. She goes, I remember she used to serve up chicken and rice a lot. She didn't say whether or not it was good, but she used to make a lot of chicken and rice. That was my grandma on my mom's side, you know.
0: Don says, tall potato rolls. You could smell those wonderful things baking a block away. So tall, light, and very delicious. She made them by memory. No recipe to share, but I almost have it mastered.
1: This is amazing. Linda says her grandma made peanut butter and jelly sandwiches, and she says she had 65 grandkids. 65 grandkids! I'd love to know how many kids she had. That's the next question on my mind. That's amazing. Yeah.
0: Tamika says, my grandma had a small garden, and I loved picking her strawberries in the summertime. It's not cooking, but it's my best memory of her. That's okay, yeah.
1: Yeah, that's great. Homemade relish or chow chow, says Lois. What is chow chow?
0: I knew you were going to ask me, and I have no idea.
1: You don't know either?
0: I don't.
1: Lois, what is chow chow? Will you fill us in there? I know what relish is, homemade relish.
0: Mary Lou said homemade bread. It had white raisins in it, and she called it Easter bread.
1: Easter, I like that.
0: Yeah.
1: That's cool. Scott says, ooh, his grandma used to make chocolate chip cookies on his mom's side and mashed potatoes and gravy as well. Nice.
0: Yeah, so keep those comments coming. We love to hear from you. Tracy says everything, but if I have to say one thing, her bean salad, she always put chunks of Velveeta cheese in it. It was amazing. Hey, Velveeta makes everything better.
1: Velveeta cheese in there sounds like it would be really good.
0: Mm-hmm.
1: That's a good one, Tracy. So, yeah, check in on our Facebook page. It's the question from yesterday. My grandmother made the best blank. What food did she make that you like?
2: We love keeping you connected with what's happening in our community. 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

How can you spot an out-of-towner? They pronounce it Oxbossy, Versailles, and Olean. But don't worry, we love all our listeners. Mid-Missouri's country favorites, 94.3 Cat Country.

0: surprise here. There's been a little bit of a spike in what used to be a pretty popular hobby. We're talking about bird watching. Yeah, since 2019, 16% more of us have taken part in bird watching than prior. Now, they say the pandemic had a lot to do with
1: sure,
0: it. You know, people stuck at home, there's not a lot to do. Hey, well, I know, we'll start watching birds. And people were setting up, like, the little bird cams.
1: Oh, yeah.
0: You know, so they had the feeders, and then every time a bird would come to eat, it would either take a picture or a quick video of the bird that visited. People became obsessed.
1: I wonder how many of those people maintain those. You know what I mean? Okay, pandemic's done. Everybody's back out and working. And the birds are like, hey, I'm still here.
0: If you truly enjoyed it. Yeah. My grandmother, she loved people watching and bird watching. And then there were a lot of times that, you know, we would go to a park. We'd sit on a bench. And she'd get out her little trusty bird watching guide.
1: Mm-hmm.
0: And honestly, as a kid, all the birds looked the same to me, except for, you know, blue jays and cardinals. They all, you know.
1: Well, remember, we recently had on our buddy Samuel Henderson.
0: Yes.
1: He's 12 years old. Bird boy is everybody has kind of taken to calling him. And he, you know, he does these bird sounds.
0: Which are amazing.
1: Amazing. So if you search through, you'll see the videos. We have it on our Healing Heart YouTube page and TikTok and elsewhere. But we had him on with us, and I'm telling you, you want to talk about knowing your birds. And he knows bird facts. It's not just doing bird impressions. He knows bird facts.
0: Too. Right. You talk about somebody that makes you go, ooh, maybe I have an interest in birds now.
1: That's right.
0: You know?
1: You go.
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in looking half asleep. But he walked up and said, what'll it be? I said, the good stuff. He didn't reach around for the whiskey.

0: So women were recently surveyed and they were asked, hey, if you could have your guy do one household chore for you, what would it be? And 27% of the ladies said vacuuming. Kevin, I know you vacuum at home quite a bit.
1: Yeah, that's, well, I don't know if I'd say quite a bit, but I mean, that is the one chore that I do that I don't mess up and that I can do well. I mean, I'm pretty good because that's part of it's almost like an OCD thing. I got to cover every square.
0: Well, that's good.
1: Piece of the room, you know what I mean? So, but no, I like going in these symmetrical patterns, and then I do like, it's almost like a baseball field where you go one direction, then you go the other direction the other way, and so you make sure you cover everything. So yeah, sometimes, you know, my wife, and that, she'll ask me too. She'll say, hey, could you vacuum? Yeah, I'll vacuum. I know how to do that. That's my good thing I can do.
0: Yeah, the husband does a good job vacuuming. He always hates it when I vacuum because I'll pick up all the big stuff, you know, the dog toys and, you know, if he's left any socks or underwear on the floor or something. And then I'll start vacuuming and he'll hear like the vacuum suck up something. He'll go, what was that?
1: Yeah.
0: I'm like, I don't know.
1: Yeah.
0: Well, why'd you suck it up? I'm like, it shouldn't have been there.
1: Right.
0: I mean, it was underneath a cat. I have no idea what it was.
1: Yeah, that is part of the job of vacuuming, too, especially when the grandkids have been over. They're always leaving stuff on the floor,
0: mm-hmm.
1: whether it's bits of candy, tiny, and they have the tiniest little toys.
0: Yeah.
1: I mean, they're like little specks of toys.
0: Right.
1: I can't even believe they know what they are, like maybe Legos or something. Well, they're in the vacuum cleaner now. You're never going to see them again. You know, it's like, rattle, you know, when it goes in there. So.
0: Oh, yeah. He'll be like, oh, my gosh, well, why did you suck that up? And it's like, you don't even know what it is.
1: Yeah.
0: If it was something that you were missing or something that you were looking for, you would have let me know.
1: Yeah. There's always, before you vacuum, there's always a bit of a pickup job that has to be done. For larger items that you can at least eyeball
0: right.
1: if you see them. And then, you know, you get them out of the way to clear the area to actually do the vacuuming part of this. So, but there you go, ladies. You're welcome.
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0: Holy cow. So this couple from Kansas, they're in Vegas to get married. They go to the Little White Chapel. Isn't that where you went the first, your first marriage? You were in Vegas, you told me.
1: No, yeah, I was. It was like the Chapel de Paris.
0: Oh, excuse me. Very fancy.
1: Okay. With Dr. Abby.
0: But this woman, Dakota, she was like, you know, a little more than a month away from delivery. She's pregnant. And she's like a little more than a month away. And then suddenly, she goes into labor.
1: Wowza.
0: So they've got to get an ambulance. They call an ambulance on the way over, by the way. They duck into a White Castle. Because that's what you're supposed to do when you're about to give birth.
1: That's what the husband would do.
0: Exactly. But wouldn't you know, there was an OBGYN at the White Castle. How about that?
1: Okay, so that's good.
0: He stayed with Kelsey. The woman is Kelsey. I got that wrong. Dakota is the guy. But anyway, Kelsey, he stays with her until the paramedics arrived. And then she rushed over to the hospital there, gave birth the next morning. So apparently this baby wasn't as quite on the way as they thought maybe. But she delivered this baby by way of C-section. And then they decided to move where this wedding is going to be. At the hospital. That's where they had this thing.
1: Wow.
0: The medical director of the hospital's neonatal intensive care unit served as officiant. I guess he was ordained.
1: I almost said licensed, but I'm like, well, it is, but that's not the right word.
0: From state to state, it's going to vary. NICU nurses and the hospital employees became the wedding guests. And guess what? Newborn Kelby, that's her name, Kelby, got her first job. She became a one-day-old flower girl.
1: Aww.
0: So there you go. It all came together thanks to White Castle. Sorry, Taco Bell. I didn't mean to give you credit there. You didn't get any.
1: I was going to say, the husband loves him some White Castle.
0: White Castle.
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0: Do you and the husband give Gwyn and Magnus Christmas presents?
1: Gemma and Magnus?
0: No. What did I say? I'm sorry. Gwyn was your first daughter.
1: Yeah.
0: Sorry about that.
1: That's okay. That's
0: Gemma,
1: okay.
0: Gemma and Magnus, do you give them Christmas presents?
1: Not exactly. I mean, we might get like a Christmas-themed toy or something for funsies, but it's not like we wrap it up.
0: It's not
1: and
0: like
1: say,
0: a wrap thing and put it under
1: and
0: the
1: say,
0: tree.
1: Okay,
0: and
1: open your present.
0: Don't open it until Christmas morning.
1: Yeah, no, we don't do that.
0: What is Christmas morning? Is that a food?
1: Exactly.
0: Yeah, so.
1: Can you throw it and can I fetch it?
0: They say 7 out of 10 dogs get a Christmas present.
1: That doesn't surprise me.
0: Yeah, I mean, people love their pets just like they would kids, you know,
1: absolutely.
0: In a way. So, I mean, we have our two at home. We don't get them anything. You know, they could care less.
1: Yeah, I know. They called me about that
0: they
1: today.
0: They get stuff all the time. So, now, I will tell you, when our kids were little and long before we had grandkids, then we got our dogs. Then, like, maybe we got them a wrapped bone or something like that. But it was just to include them. That's all. As the kids were opening their presents on Christmas morning. Or
1: yeah, honestly, your pets don't care. They have no idea what day it is.
0: They don't.
1: They're just happy to be with you.
0: And I will tell you, when we were first married years before kids and all we had was our dog Toby and everything, then we showered him with stuff because he was our kid.
1: He's like, I don't know what's happening, but
0: I like it.
1: I'm here for it.
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0: Well, today is a Would You Rather Wednesday, and Hilly, of course, picked a doozy. Would you rather?
1: Of course, she said.
0: Would you rather live in solitude for 2 years or not be able to speak for 5 years? We had people that are so invested in this, they've private messaged us.
1: Full explanations, which we appreciate.
0: Yeah.
1: We love, you know, your involvement here.
0: Including Cindy's.
1: Yeah, she said 5 years without talking, you can still smile, cry, hold your babies or grandbabies, your spouse, or grieve for the loss of a loved one. You can show all of your expressions on your face, actions, or just holding them. They can feel your love, and you can get a computer and type your message and let it talk for you. LOL. So Cindy really went into it. Then she says absolutely no for solitary for 2 years. What if your parent, child, grandchild, whatever dies or is injured, and you know nothing until after 2 years? That would be the most devastating thing.
0: No, well, it would be.
1: And I appreciate all the thought on that,
0: yeah.
1: Cindy. Actually, your last part about, you know, kids and grandkids, that was my thing. That was, originally I was thinking, you know what, the solitude
0: mm-hmm.
1: doesn't sound good, but it sounds like the better option of the two. But to not see my grandkids, especially right now, grow in 2 years. Kids mature amazingly over 2 years.
0: They change so fast.
1: Right. And I wouldn't want to miss that. So I'm going with the not speak for 5 years. That was my reasoning.
0: Wendy says, I was going to pick live in solitude for 2 years, but then you said, can't have my dog. Nope. So I switched to five.
1: So
0: she was no talking. I know sign language.
1: Well, there you go.
0: There you go.
1: If you've got that skill, you got a way to communicate, you know. So Mike, by the way, says it depends on the type of solitude. Prison solitude? I go, no, Mike. Nobody's sending you to prison for this. You don't have to be behind bars for this.
0: Yeah, nothing like that, Mike.
1: So he says, I'll do the five if that's the case. No, we're in a cabin with plenty of fishing. I'll take the two. There you go. Anyway, great responses on our Would You Rather Wednesday question. So if you haven't yet, I mean, yes, these folks Facebook messaged us. You can text us if you'd like, but we'd love to see the comments on the Facebook page. That's where they're the most readily accessible for us, okay?
0: Mm-hmm.
1: So leave a comment and share which one of those Would You Rather Wednesday options would you pick.
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0: let us bow our heads in silent tribute to Columbia House.
1: Oh, man.
0: Which is gone forever. They're shutting their doors there, and they are closing that. We all remember Columbia House. 12 records for a penny. Remember that? Did you ever do that?
1: I was Miss Aaron Kirschmar. Mrs.
0: That's right.
1: Aaron Kirschmar.
0: That's right.
1: Mr. Aaron Kirschmar. And I think also Aaron Kirschmar, like the third or something. I mean, like, I had several accounts going on, and my mom was like, "What are you doing? You shouldn't do that.
0: I got something going on here, Mom.
1: I'm
0: quiet."
1: I'm like, getting 12 cassettes for a penny, Mom.
0: That's right. Exactly. You could get cassettes. You could get albums. We all did it, man. And you know, it's funny. We always feared the knock at the door. Is Mr. Aaron Kirschmar here? You know, that's a fear that every kid had. You never know. I mean, it's like,
1: what was the fear?
0: That they're going to come get you because, you know, you had all these aliases.
1: Something told me the Columbia House people were a little bit more busy than going to knock on the door of a sixth grader's house to say, "Oh, come along with us."
0: You know, now we know why they're out of business. They lost so much money on albums and cassettes over the years.
1: Hey, ma'am, I fulfilled my obligation. I bought my 3 cassettes at regular price.
0: Did you really?
1: Oh,
0: man.
1: Yeah.
0: I think you were in the minority.
1: Hey, I'm an honest kid.
0: Most of us, I think, ripped off Columbia House.
1: For the most part, I'm an honest kid. I mean, yeah, I had multiple accounts, but I always fulfilled the obligation.
0: Farewell and rest in peace, Columbia Music House.
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I saw the old man's face. Front page obituary. He was a millionaire. He left his fortune to some guy he barely knew. His kids were mad as hell.

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They pronounce it Oxbossy, Versailles, and Olean. 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
1: I like the idea of this. There's a new way to unplug on vacation that's pretty hardcore. Go somewhere your phone basically isn't welcome. Britain is seeing more mobile-free pubs, off-grid cabins, and even places using smartphone swear jars to get people to put their devices away. The idea is basically to make people actually talk, read, or just sit there without automatically reaching for a screen.
2: Which is harder to do than you think. We're so ingrained in that
1: now. The mindless scrolling.
2: I love that. Smartphone swear jar.
1: Mm-hmm.
2: Oh my gosh. Well, forget the massage table. One of the stranger wellness experiences people are traveling for now involves being buried up to your neck in hot volcanic sand. It's a traditional Japanese practice called tsunamushi, where naturally heated sand is piled over your body while your head sticks out. And folks who do this, they say the heat and weight are incredibly relaxing. I would imagine it is. So basically, you're paying someone to turn you into a human baked potato. That's what's going on there.
1: I tried at least once, I guess. But, I don't know. The idea of being buried up to my neck, it just doesn't seem appealing at all.
2: I don't imagine that you can move your extremities very much in this either.
1: I would guess you couldn't, yeah.
2: You don't need somebody to pull you out eventually.
1: Yeah. Well,
2: I'm done! I'm done!
1: Hey, Kevin, see you next week.
2: Anybody here?
1: School supplies are getting a little more old school this year. One of the back-to-school trends for 2026 is an analog revival with kids using paper planners and even passing handwritten notes as a break from constant screens.
2: You would love this.
1: Yes, I would.
2: This would be all about, this has Aaron Hart written all over it.
1: I would be very good at this. At the same time, fidget toys and other sensory items that once seemed specialized have become pretty normal school supplies.
2: I'm just like, they looked at this, they go, what would Aaron like now?
1: What would Aaron Hart do?
2: Exactly. So how do you sleep? What position do you sleep in? Apparently, it says a lot about you and your personality. And we're going to break it all down for you in two songs.
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0: It's Hilly and Hart.
1: Well, welcome into Thursday. So how do you sleep? You look at your sleep position. We all have our kind of favorite ways of snoozing.
2: Mm-hmm.
1: And they give them all different names, you know. I'm looking through this list, Aaron, and I am clearly, no question, the free fall position.
2: That's what the husband, that's how he sleeps too.
1: Yeah, it means you lie on your stomach with your hands around the pillow and your head turned to one side. Apparently 7% of us sleep in that position. And they say it's the least popular, by the way, too. Free fall. They say people who sleep in free fall are friendly and assertive, but often lack the thick skin needed to handle criticism in high-pressure situations. I don't know. I think I handle criticism pretty well, but again, it's, you know, I'm probably a little too close to the situation.
2: Yeah, myself. I would agree.
1: Yeah,
2: I'm more of the soldier. That means you sleep flat on your back with both of your arms pinned to your side. I don't know if they're exactly pinned to your side, but
1: it would appear that way. Okay, yeah.
2: About only 8% of people sleep in this position.
1: I'm picturing this.
2: They say if this is your sleep position, it means you tend to be quiet, conservative,
1: right,
2: and reserved.
1: This is so not you.
2: I know. You don't like making a big deal out of situations.
1: Oh, my gosh.
2: This part is me, but you hold others and yourself to very high standards.
1: Right.
2: Yeah.
1: But overall, they completely missed you on this one.
2: They did.
1: Or you're an anomaly, I suppose. That's possible, too. A lot of people sleep in the fetal position, and that's 41% of the 1,000 participants in this. Fetal position, just like it sounds, like you're in the womb.
2: Mm-hmm.
1: It's so popular. There was a study back a few years ago that said the number is closer to 60%. People, that means you put on a tough exterior, but you're really a softy deep down inside. That's what that means.
2: I get hot if I try to sleep like that.
1: I don't know. And, you know, I don't think any of us sleep in one position all the time.
2: Right.
1: I think most of us are shifters in one way or another. You know, you'll start off one way, and then maybe you'll do something else. And, you know, most people move in their sleep.
2: These other two, and we won't get deep into them, but I just find these positions super unnatural. The log position. That's where you lie on your side and have your arms parallel to your torso and legs.
1: What? Oh, my gosh. Yeah.
2: That would be awful.
1: It sounds like a balancing act for one thing. Okay.
2: If you do sleep that way, they say you tend to be gullible.
1: Oh,
2: all right.
1: Okay.
2: Then they call one the yearner. That's where you lie on your side with both arms out in front of you. You kind of form a misshapen upside down L.
1: You see the starfish?
2: Uh-huh.
1: That's the one with your arms and your legs all extended out. First of all, how do you have any room for your spouse if you're doing that?
2: You don't.
1: Unless your bed is ginormous.
2: But yeah, that's where you kind of have your arms up above your head. They say that if you have your arms above your head, you fall asleep faster. I don't know if that's true or not.
1: Oh, I don't know. Well, there you go.
2: I got a janky shoulder, so I don't do that one.
1: How you sleep says

0: It's Hilly and Hart.
1: Quite the adventure for a 10-year-old border collie named Rio. Rio lived in Oklahoma, and sometime in late July, Rio turned up missing. His owner says that he tended to bolt when he was scared, so I don't know if it was weather-related or what. But he turned up 1,000 miles away at a Greensboro, North Carolina animal shelter.
2: 1,000-mile journey, imagine, for this dog.
1: How crazy is that?
2: And they said they think, they're not sure how he traveled so far, but they think he probably had help along the way. You know, maybe he'd go to somebody's house and they fed him and took care of him and that kind of thing. Which, by the way, if you're, you know how each town has its own little thing on Facebook? Ours does as well. And lost dogs show up on there all the time.
1: Oh, yeah.
2: You know, has anybody lost this dog? Anybody lost? Missing this dog. You know, if anybody sees him, usually a picture or anything. If you're one of the ones that help a dog along the way, thank you. God bless you. Because so often these dogs will just show up on somebody's porch.

0: And if you give them something to eat or just take care of them until maybe you find out where they go. And I'm thinking that may have happened with this dog.
1: Yeah.
0: That along the way, you know, to North Carolina.
1: Yeah. Now, once his owner was contacted, she hopped on a plane, went and got him.
0: Oh, yeah.
1: And, you know, she also said, hey, it's super important. Microchip your pets. Ours are microchipped.
0: And keep the microchip information up to date.
1: Up to date.
0: So if you move or, you know,
1: different
0: something.
1: Different phone number or whatever.
0: Make sure that that info on the dog reflects reality.
1: Yeah. But she was obviously worried that Rio, you know, she'd never see him again. Because when Rio returned home, he returned home to a 9-month-old puppy waiting.
0: Oh, my gosh. Rio's like, hey, what's been going on while I'm away?
1: Hey, yeah. Rio's like, hey, I know a place to stash this guy.
0: Nobody. Yeah, that's right.
2: The sun's up, coffee's hot,
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1: Partly cloudy skies today, a high of 84. Tonight, clear skies with a low of 65. And for Friday, partly cloudy, high of 90.

0: It's Hilly and Hart.
1: Kevin, I'm going to get a little personal here with you for just a second. When's the last time you sat in a bathtub and took an actual bath?
2: I just had this conversation with somebody recently. I cannot remember an actual laying in a bathtub in your own dirty water. I have not done that in years. So.
1: Well, I prefer to put some bubbles in my dirty water.
2: Well, if you,
1: it makes it a little more pleasing.
2: Floats your boat there, but yeah.
1: Yeah.
2: Apparently, a vast majority of people no longer actually take actual baths anymore.
1: Yeah, they say since 1970, the number of people who actually take a bath has dropped by over 70%.
2: It might be more in, like, Europe. I don't know. But in this country, showers. Everybody takes a shower.
1: Well, because, you know, we're all pressed for time. It's got to be quick. You know, get in, get out, get on your way. I took a bath for the little, about a month ago? I'm telling you, when you have children or dogs, you're not taking a bath. You don't have that kind of time.
2: No, and that's the whole thing. A bath is generally associated with, relaxing.
1: Yes.
2: Maybe like Aaron said, bubbles if you're, you know, a lady. Just, you know, not rushing through, but maybe you got music. Maybe you got candles or something going on. I don't know.
1: You got that nice hot water going because your muscles are all achy and sore and you just want to unwind.
2: Right.
1: It's hard to unwind when you got a German Shepherd dropping a toy in your bath water.
2: Exactly. That's a bath. And again, most people just don't have that kind of leisurely time.
1: No, so really,
2: not surprised at all.
1: No shock that this is the numbers really dropped. In fact, I had a friend who recently bought a house, and she's like, "Oh, can you believe it came with a bathtub? I mean, what's the point?"
2: We only have one in our whole house.
1: Yeah, we have one too.
2: It's upstairs in our guest. I guess you call it guest bathroom. It's our second bathroom, whatever. But yeah. And you know when we used it the most? When the kids were living with us for a while, the grandkids.
1: Mm-hmm.
2: And they would take their quote-unquote baths every night. That was it. We put them in the bathtub together. They're playing. Again, that's a whole different animal going on there.
1: It's true.
2: So, baths.
1: You used to love them.
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2: All right. 30 towns in the U.S. have this word in their name. 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
1: 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If you want to take a guess this morning, Breakfast for Your Brain. 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
1: It's the Thursday edition of Breakfast for Your Brain. 30 towns in the U.S. have this word in their name. Do you know what it is?
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1: We're playing for a selection of delicious donuts, any assortment from Hen House Market in Jeff City. Good morning, Hilly and Hart. Do you have a guess?
3: I do. Is it new?
1: It's not new. Sorry. Thanks for trying.
3: Okay, thank you. Thanks.
2: Hilly and Hart, Breakfast for Your Brain, what do you think?
3: Springfield?
2: No, it's not Springfield.
1: Thank you. 800-700-5284. Once again, your question this morning. 30 towns in the U.S. have this word in their name. Do you know what it is?
2: It's Breakfast for Your Brain. 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
1: You bet it is, and we're playing Breakfast for Your Brain this morning. Still looking for a correct answer on this question.
2: 30 towns in the U.S. have this word in their name. What is it?
1: We have had some excellent guesses so far.
2: Yes, we have.
1: 800-700-5284. Hilly and Hart, good morning. What do you say?
3: Franklin.
1: It is not Franklin. Thanks a lot.
3: Thank you.
2: Hilly and Hart, Breakfast for Your Brain. What do you think?
3: Is it Saint? Like St. Joe, St. Charles.
2: No, that's a great guess,
1: though. Yeah, excellent guess, yeah. Appreciate it. Thank you.
3: Thanks.
1: Hilly and Hart, good morning. Breakfast for Your Brain. We are still looking for a winner here.
4: Would it be Jefferson?
1: It is not Jefferson either. Thanks.
4: Okay.
2: Hilly and Hart, Breakfast for Your Brain. What's your guess?
5: Is it Greenville?
2: It's not. That's a great guess, though.
1: Thank you. All right, Aaron. Well, let's do one more guess here. What do you say?
2: All right.
1: This will be our last one this morning. Hi, Hilly and Hart.
6: Yeah, is it Ford?
1: It's not Ford either, no. Thank you.
6: Thank you.
1: Well, that was an exhilarating round of Breakfast for Your Brain this morning. Unfortunately, we did not get a winner. The correct answer was Liberty. 30 towns in the U.S. have the word Liberty in their name. New Liberty, Liberty Corners, Fort Liberty, etc.
2: Yeah, I didn't realize that.
1: I didn't either, but there you go, 30 towns. So, unfortunately, we did not get a correct answer on Breakfast for Your Brain, so we'll try to give away that selection of donuts from Hen House Market tomorrow when we play Breakfast for Your Brain at the same time. And remember, we always have the questions and answers posted this week's and last week's at 943cat.com and the Cat Country mobile app.
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3: It's nice to be past all that near 100 stuff. Not a bad day today. Partly cloudy, a high of 84, clear and 65 tonight, and then partly cloudy, the word for our Friday tomorrow. We'll get to 90.
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0: time for Hilly and Hart's Handy Headlines.
1: You know, we've talked about school supplies a lot lately, especially with the very successful Clear the List campaign that we did. But something that we really haven't talked about a lot, school supplies are kind of going old school to a degree.
2: Yes.
1: They say this year, one of the trends is an analog revival. Kids using paper planners and even passing handwritten notes as a break from constant screens. There's no downside to this, if you ask me. So at the same time, fidget toys and other sensory items that once seemed specialized, they've become pretty much mainstream as school supplies are concerned.
3: Yeah, there you go. Well, forget the massage table. One of the stranger wellness experiences people are traveling for involves being buried up to your neck in hot volcanic sand. Okay, so it's a traditional Japanese practice called tsunamushi, where naturally heated sand is piled over your body while your head sticks out. And devotees say the heat and weight are incredibly relaxing. So basically, you're paying someone to turn you into a human baked potato. Not sure how I feel about that. I'd probably give it at least a whirl once.
1: Yeah, if I had the opportunity to do this, I think I'd try it. It sounds like it can be very relaxing, actually. Mm-hmm. So, and there's a new way to unplug on vacation. They say go somewhere your phone basically isn't welcome. You're just saying, phone, you are not a part of this experience. Britain is seeing more mobile-free pubs, off-grid cabins, and even places using smartphone swear jars.
3: All right.
1: It gets people to put their devices away. So the whole idea is to make people, hey, actually connect with each other, talk, read, or just sit there without automatically reaching for a screen.
3: I like it.
1: Not a bad idea.
3: So it turns out this can shrink your brain. No, not listening to Hilly and Hart. We will explain to you in two songs.
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0: It's Hillian Hart.
1: I got some potentially frightening news, and I'm telling you, this covers a lot of people. They say frequent TV watching is associated with brain shrinkage. If you watch TV a lot, they're saying that's connected to the part of the brain that, especially that's connected to like Alzheimer's, where it also shrinks. That's the same type they see with people who watch a lot of TV. And this is a study over 22 years, too. And they want to point out, though, they're not saying it causes brain shrinkage. They say it's associated with, in other words, the sedentary aspect of TV watching. That's part of it as well.
2: So much of Kevin's personality is now falling into place for me.
1: So I wonder, okay, wait a minute. I don't know if they've covered in this study the types of things you're watching. What if you're watching sports on TV? Does that? Because I would think that stimulates your brain.
2: Ooh, faster shrinkage. That's what it says.
1: What? It did not. Stop adding things to the report, Aaron.
2: Are you sure?
1: And they say the effect was accounting for exercise, blood pressure, diabetes, smoking, and body weight. They say the effect was stronger in men than in women. But again, if you're watching TV, I think your mind is working because you're working on the plot and you're thinking, well, what if it's this guy? And then how is he associated with this? You know what I mean? Like, you're not just mindlessly looking at something. Hopefully you're thinking about it as you're watching it, you know?
2: I'm sorry, Kevin. I'm reading a report that says you have massive shrinkage.
1: I have nothing to add to that report.
0: Hillian Hart. Hillian Hart. Starting your day on 94.3 Cat Country.

0: It's Hilly and Hart.
1: There's a recent survey done, and they said there's one thing that really put people in a foul mood. Like, if this is how they started their day was just flat out ruined. And it's spilling food or drink on yourself.
2: Oh, man, it's the worst. No, for sure.
1: See, but if I'm at home, I'll just schlep to the closet, grab a different shirt or a pair of pants or whatever, and call, you know, no big deal.
2: But it's being out or being at work where it really becomes a problem.
1: I mean, have you met me? I spill on myself all the time. I would say worse than that is like having a fight with your spouse first thing in the morning.
2: Yeah,
1: that's what sets me up for a really rotten day.
2: That's probably worse than spilling something
1: on
2: yourself.
1: Absolutely.
2: Yeah. Well, it's funny with the whole spilling thing, though. It's like my wife has, like, for almost our entire marriage, we'll go out to dinner or something, and like something will drip on her shirt, and she has an expression every time it happens. She goes, "There it is." Like we're waiting for it. We know it's going to happen at some point.
1: My evening's complete.
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2: Happy Thursday, a partly cloudy one today. We're going to get to 84 for a high. It'll be clear tonight, 65, and the word for our Friday tomorrow, partly cloudy, a high of 90.

0: It's Hilly and Hart.
1: So you know our dog Hamlet. He's 14 years old. He's a Min Pin Min Dachshund, and he wears a belly band. It's a diaper, okay? So it wraps around his nether regions, and it keeps him from lifting his leg and peeing. Because at 14 years old, it isn't like he has no control over his faculties. He really does. He just likes peeing. He's been this way his whole life.
2: And he really enjoys peeing on people that he loves.
1: Yeah.
2: Myself included.
1: To a degree, yeah. He peed once on Aaron's leg, and it was quite the scene. But anyway. So he wears this around him, and, you know, like I said, then if he pees, at least it's a diaper, and it
2: absorbs.
1: You change it, and, you know, we keep a vast collection of them, all different. He has camo, he has different colors. Yeah. And so, anyway, we're watching TV yesterday. He's tucked up in the corner of the sofa on a pillow, and he keeps licking himself right down there where the belly band meets the fur. Lick. I go, Hammy, would you knock it off? That sound. I'm trying to watch. Lick. Finally, come on. All right, you want to go out? Let's go out. I open the back sliding door, and I take the diaper, the belly band off. It is, Aaron, it is heavy with pee.
2: Aww.
1: I mean, it's just, and it's soaked through to the other side.
2: He's trying to get your attention.
1: So no, he was just trying to lick, because I think he likes the smell and the taste of the pee, quite honestly.
2: Geez.
1: So anyway, I put him out. I go back to where he was laying on the sofa, and there's this ginormous wet patch there where his diaper was up against the sofa. I go, oh, man. Dad goes, what? I go, look at this. And she goes, what is it? I go, it's his pee. It's soaked through from the diaper to the sofa. So she goes over to it. She goes, does it smell? I go, I don't know. So she goes over and she puts her nose on it. Oh, it doesn't smell. I go, really? She goes, no, it doesn't smell like pee. I go, she goes, I think it's drool. I go, it's not drool. There's no way he's generated that much drool, because it's like in three different spots, and they were all where the diaper connected to the sofa. So she goes, well, I put my nose into it. No, it doesn't smell like pee. Okay. Thank God it didn't. So she goes, we just spray some Febreze on it. So I coated it with some Febreze, and we're just letting it dry overnight. So knock wood, when I get home, it's that wet spot is going to be gone on the sofa.
2: Hang on a second. I got to put a note for myself on my phone. Do not sit on Hilly's pee couch. All right. Got it.
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3: Turn the quiet up, turn the noise down. 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

0: It's Hilly and Hart.
1: Well, because we really like you and we want you to be safe, we're going to pass this along to you. Turns out tomorrow you need to be extra careful. That's right, because more traffic accidents apparently happen on Fridays than any other day of the week.
2: I'm not surprised at that news at all. Because what's happening on Fridays? People are hurrying. They're excited. The weekend is coming. They're done work for the week. And they're just out there, great guns ahead.
1: I mean, it's got nothing to do with the fact that people are driving like loons these days.
2: No, but that happens every day of the week.
1: It really does.
2: So it doesn't matter.
1: But you add in the, ooh, it's the weekend. Yeah. Ooh, I don't have to go to work for a few days. And yeah, apparently people just pay even less attention than they normally do.
2: Yeah. I don't have it in front of me, but I would bet dollars and donuts that statistically it holds up to. There are probably more accidents on Friday than there are other days of the week.
1: Hilly, so, let's be real. You do not have dollars nor donuts.
2: I have neither. It's true.
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0: It's Hilly and Hart.
1: Oh, man, we have a yummy question of the day on our Facebook page this morning. We want to know, what is your perfect breakfast? Describe it to us. What are you having here?
2: Oh, man, what would you have, Kevin?
1: For me, it would be scrambled eggs, although I like over easy as well. But either way, scrambled eggs, scrapple, bacon, and toast with orange juice. That's for me.
2: Oh, wow. Yeah. You're going to have scrapple and bacon?
1: Oh, sure, yeah.
2: Oh, wow.
1: If you don't know what scrapple is, by the way, it's a traditional, like, East Coast Pennsylvania thing. You know, it's basically a breakfast meat, and it's made from leftover pork scraps and cornmeal. That's what it comes down to. So you deep fry it or you pan fry it, you know.
2: So if the husband and I have a lazy weekend day, we like to have what we refer to as fancy breakfast in our house, which is homemade coffee cake and bacon.
1: Okay.
2: Yeah, and then, of course, you got to have coffee, of course.
1: Well, but yeah.
2: That's like our lazy, quote-unquote, fancy breakfast at home.
1: Well, we got to go over Carla's house because here's what she's having. Rice with butter and sugar.
2: Oh, my grandma used to do that.
1: Yeah.
2: So good.
1: With homemade biscuits and gravy on the side.
2: Oh, yeah.
1: If it didn't want rice, I'd fix biscuits and chocolate gravy. Oh, can't forget my black coffee.
2: No, you cannot forget that, Carla.
1: Carla's got quite a breakfast put together here.
2: Ooh, Kathy's going with breakfast burritos, refried beans, potatoes, bacon, sausage, egg, cheese, and hot sauce. Okay, Kathy, that sounds really good.
1: Excellent. Ed, pretty basic. Jim, pretty basic. Eggs, bacon, toast, and coffee, black. Okay.
2: Carly's going with avocado toast.
1: Mm.
2: Carly, I have to admit, that's like a very understated breakfast. Like the first time I heard it, I thought, how can that be any good? And then I tried it and I'm like, okay, this is actually really good.
1: We're asking you to describe your perfect breakfast this morning. It's our question of the day on the Facebook page. And Steven says eggs, bacon, cheese grits, and black coffee.
3: Yes.
1: Mary.
2: Stevie, I'm telling you, there is no other grits other than cheese grits.
1: It sounds delicious. It really does. Eggs, bacon, hash brown. Oh, hash brown. I forgot about hash browns. Yeah. Biscuits and gravy, says Mary. Or French toast with cinnamon and an omelet.
2: Dang, Mary, you're doing it upright.
1: Good, yeah.
2: Yeah, and Janet says biscuits and gravy with eggs and toast and bacon with sweet iced tea.
1: See, now we're all hungry this
2: morning. Yeah, we are.
1: Look at this.
2: We all need to meet up for breakfast.
1: Look what we've done to ourselves.
2: Yeah.
1: So it's on our Facebook page this morning. We're asking you to describe your perfect breakfast.
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10: There's a story that my daddy tells religiously. 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

Bounce to school uphill both ways. 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He went down, but they missed me by hair. 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

0: It's Hilly and Hart.
1: There's one thing you know about us. You know we love to eat, especially when it comes to breakfast. We're asking you today on the Facebook page to describe your perfect breakfast. What are you having? We're curious. We want to know.
2: These are all great comments. And by the way, you know, breakfast for dinner is such a time-honored thing. And first of all, it's because we just about all love breakfast.
1: Mm-hmm.
2: And it's such good foods. And it's almost a shame that it's relegated to only the morning.
1: Right?
2: So it's like, yeah, breakfast for dinner. Love doing that. there we go. Dwayne says, donut holes from Donut Palace. All right. Yeah, hey, listen. It's breakfast, dude. Yeah?
1: Oh, my gosh. Missy and I had the same breakfast. I don't know if she had it today, but this is what I had this morning. Missy said egg, cheese, and sausage sandwich with coffee.
2: Very good.
1: Yeah, the husband made me breakfast this morning. It was awesome.
2: Kristen is starting off the day on a higher level than everybody else. Bloody Mary and an egg and bacon sandwich. Okay.
1: Yes.
2: You know. Wow.
1: Lots of sandwiches this morning. Yes, I like this. Tony says egg and cheese sandwich.
2: All right. There you go. So we'd love to know, what's your perfect breakfast? Put it together for us and put it on our Facebook page. It is our question of the day.
1: I thought you said put it together and put it on our face. And I was like, wow.
2: I will
1: that's
2: not
1: very aggressive.
2: I will not complain about that either.
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7: 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The British Medical Journal says most gain every pound back. Why? 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They live in the subconscious where Ozempic can't go. The Journal of the American Medical Association found that adding behavior therapy to GLP-1s nearly tripled the results. Triple. And the Goan hypnosis is behavior therapy with a federal record. A sequence patented in 2002 for rewiring the subconscious. 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
2: Mid-Missouri weather. 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
1: Partly cloudy skies today, a high of 84. Tonight, clear skies with a low of 65. And for Friday, partly cloudy with a high of 90.
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1: One of the stranger wellness experiences people are traveling for involves being buried up to your neck in hot volcanic sand. It's a traditional Japanese practice called tsunamushi.
2: Tsunamushi.
1: Where naturally heated sand is piled over your body while your head sticks out. This sounds awful.
2: Do you really think so?
1: Yeah.
2: I mean, is it like a claustrophobic thing for you, maybe?
1: I don't think so. You know, because I've done like the, the deprivation pods.
2: Sensory deprivation things?
1: I've done those before.
2: Well, you could probably do
1: this fine. There's not
2: exactly
1: a ton of room in those. Yeah. But anyway, it says your devotees say the heat and the weight are incredibly relaxing. So basically, you're kind of paying someone to turn you into a human baked potato.
2: It sounds kind of comfortable in a way.
1: I mean, I guess I'd try it at least once.
2: You're always cold. You wouldn't be cold there.
1: That is true.
2: Your body would be in wrapped in warmth,
1: you're right. I just might dig that.
2: Yeah. All right. So apparently there are places that are now helping you to unplug. I mean, like basically ditch your phone. You go somewhere where your phone isn't welcome on a vacation. Britain seeing more mobile-free pubs. Hmm. Don't turn on your phone. In fact, just keep it in your pocket.
1: That's right.
2: Off-grid cabins, even places using smartphone swear jars. You walk in, you drop your phone in there, and you don't see it again until you're gone. It gets people to put their devices away. The whole idea is to make you actually talk, read.
1: Sure.
2: Maybe an actual in-person human connection. Imagine that without automatically reaching for a screen. So
1: yeah. How wild is that?
2: That's pretty much an upside there to everything.
1: Yeah, it is. And school supplies are getting a little more old school this year. One of the back-to-school trends for 2026 is an analog revival, with kids using paper planners and even passing handwritten notes as a break from constant screens. There was nothing better, kids, I'm telling you, than somebody passing you a note in class.
2: It's true, and that is old school.
1: Mm-hmm.
2: You know what I'm saying? It's like, Ms. Kirschmart, do you have something you want to share with the rest of the class?
1: Sure didn't.
2: Trust me, especially not this.
1: At the same time, fidget toys and other sensory items that once seemed specialized have become pretty normal school supplies.
2: How about that?
1: Yeah.
2: Well, there you go. What's old is new again.
1: Exactly. You gotta love that.
2: You know, apparently we, in one aspect, care for our pets better than we do ourselves.
1: Mm-hmm.
2: We'll fill you in here in a couple of songs.
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0: Pets, Hilly and Hart.
1: Well, we all love our pets, our dogs, our cats, and everything. And out comes a report that apparently half of us put our pet's diet above our own in terms of the care for prioritizing and everything, you know.
2: That doesn't surprise me.
1: No, I think you're probably right. 2,000 owners, a big chunk of them will cook a whole meal for their dog.
2: Okay, I've not done that.
1: No, I oftentimes, especially with Molly, Hammy will eat anything. But Molly, she's such a picky eater in her old age. We will often mix in table food with her food. Like, loves pork. And she will down that like anything along with the rest of the food. So maybe that counts as cooking for them. I don't know.
2: Maybe. I tell you, since it is summertime, Gemma is a fool for any type of melon. Watermelon, cantaloupe, honeydew. So anytime I go to the fridge and I'm getting some, one of those things, it's like she knows the sounds of the container.
1: Isn't that something?
2: Yeah, and here she comes. You hear the little click, click, click, click, click of her nails. And here she comes. She's like, hello. I see you're enjoying cantaloupe. I too enjoy cantaloupe.
1: I have always been amazed at how dogs' internal clocks work, though, man. They know when it's dinner time. Ours eat at 4 o'clock, and I mean 4 on the money.
2: Yep.
1: If it's 5 minutes till 4, no, not yet. It's right about quarter of, sometimes as early as 20 of, but, quarter of, they start hovering like, I got a feeling, we're going to be eating soon. And then they're sitting there staring at me. Hammy will jump up in my chair, and I'm like, dude, you got 15 minutes yet. So cool your jets.
2: The same thing happens at our house. It's unreal. And we'll say, nope, you got 10 more minutes to relax. Go relax. Go lay down.
1: Meanwhile, Sonny, our cat, if he even slightly sees the silver from the bottom of his bowl, to him, it's like a food apocalypse going on.
2: There you go.
1: I'm never going to eat again. Like, all day.
2: Your people are never going to fill it.
1: I'm telling you. That's it. He's like downstairs yesterday. Mah, mah. I go, what's up with him? I don't know. I just poured food in his a little while ago. Mah, mah. I go down and look. And yeah, sure enough, there's plenty of food in there, but there's a little piece at the bottom of the bowl you can see. I go, dude, thank you for rescuing me.
2: Wow.
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0: It's Hilly and Hart.
1: Our Would You Rather Wednesday question yesterday asked you, would you rather live in solitude for 2 years, absolutely nobody with you, people, pets, nothing, just by yourself for 2 years, or not be able to speak for 5 years? And we have some great responses on the Facebook page there.
2: Yeah, I really do. Sherry says solitude. I can't imagine not being able to sing along to all my favorite songs.
1: Well, thank you, Sherry. I hope that includes us then. You know, I'm thinking that's where she gets her favorite songs from.
2: Maybe. Well, she didn't say.
1: Well, I know. I'm jumping to conclusions here, but I'm just saying. I'm hoping that's the case. Solitude for 2 years, says Vicky. And if I can listen to music, hopefully it'll go by fast. Yes, you may listen to music, Vicky. You're not saying you can't do that. You just got to be by yourself, though, you know.
2: Josh says speak. I'd go insane by myself. And not speaking probably keeps me out of trouble.
1: Okay.
2: I feel you, Josh.
1: Thank you, Josh, for that. Lois is picking solitude, as is Jania and Lynn as well. All solitude. Look at that.
2: Let's see. Julie says solitude. I'm an only child, so I'm used to being alone.
1: Mm-hmm. Susie, just 2 years? Can it be longer, please?
2: I mean,
1: we can raise that.
2: So keep those comments coming. We always love to hear from you. You can find it on the Facebook page. It's our Would You Rather Wednesday question from yesterday. Would you rather live in solitude for 2 years or not be able to speak for 5 years? Let us know.
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2: Partly cloudy skies today, a high of 84. Tonight, clear skies with a low of 65. And for Friday, partly cloudy, high of 90.

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1: Hope you're having a good Thursday morning. Let's jump into a round of
2: Mystery Boys. Mystery Boys. Who is the Mystery Boys?
1: You are about to hear the voice of a famous person. Your job is to tell us who that voice belongs to. Quite simple.
3: Ooh, there you go.
1: Sometimes more difficult than others, but if you can accomplish this task, you're going to walk out of here with a certificate to Clark Warehouse Tire and Auto. How about that?
3: I'm predicting today's will be a slam dunk.
1: You think so?
3: I think so.
1: All right, let's see. Here is today's mystery voice.
4: It doesn't seem real when I really stop and think about having 30 number one hits, because how do you get one number one hit? You know, I remember those days.
1: That might give that away. Mm-hmm. Yeah, we'll see. 800-700-5284. Make sure you haven't won anything over the past 30 days, and we'll make you a winner. Should I play it again?
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1: All right, here is today's mystery voice.
4: It doesn't seem real when I really stop and think about having 30 number one hits, because how do you get one number one hit? You know, I remember those days.
1: Yeah, this is easy peasy today now that I think about it. All right. It's Mystery Voice. Good luck from 94.3 Cat Country.
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1: It's Mystery Voice for a Thursday morning, as we do each Thursday. Here once again is today's Mystery Voice. 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
2: It doesn't seem real when I really stop and think about having 30 number one hits, because how do you get one number one hit? 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
3: Hey, is it Blake Shelton?
1: Oh, look at that. Okay, yeah. Was that an easy one today?
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1: No, well, I think a lot of people, because the phones are blowing up. So, there you go. Good job. Who's this?
3: Larry Black.
1: Larry, well, you are a winner. Well done, man. You got the certificate to Clark Warehouse Tire and Auto. 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
1: Of course, a new school year upon us.
2: Mm-hmm.
1: A lot of colleges have already started. Everybody else, you know, they're kind of scattered throughout the end of this week and next week. Well, get this. If you're a parent, see if this rings true. They say, parents say, hurry up to their kids on average about 540 times during the school year.
2: You know, that sounds normal. Mm-hmm. I mean, I haven't done the math on that, but you know what? I mean, I'm sure you say it at least a couple of times a day, you know, especially when the kids are getting ready, you know, so like, hurry up. You're going to forget this. Don't forget that. Grab your brother. You know, like, don't leave your brother behind, whatever. Hurry up. No, I think that sounds normal, Aaron.
1: In our household, it was get up.
2: Get up.
1: I remember mom, you know, having to ask us kids multiple times to get up.
2: Why are you still in bed?
1: It's 5 more minutes. No.
2: The 5 more minutes.
1: We did 5 more minutes.
2: Passed already.
1: Exactly. We already did that. It's got to get up. Oh,
2: hurry up.
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1: Our latest edition of The Cast, our weekly podcast, that's The Cast with a K, is out there for your enjoyment. And we're talking about TV theme songs on this week's edition of The Cast.
2: That's right. Ones that we remember, ones that are still stuck in our brains. There were a couple that I was like, you know what? I remember as a kid watching this show religiously. You know, I loved it.
1: Right.
2: Cannot think of the theme. You know, one was Alf.
1: That's true, yeah.
2: Another was Punky Brewster. Never missed those. Cannot think of the theme song.
1: For some reason, there was not a theme song at least attached to it that you remember.
2: Yeah,
1: which is weird. I wonder about that. That's a good question. So, yeah, but there's so many. And as we mentioned it in the cast, and you'll see it or hear it if you're watching or listening, theme songs were just so connected with the show itself.
2: Mm-hmm.
1: And a lot of them kind of set up the premise of the show in the theme song. You know, the story, like the Brady Bunch. Here's the story of a lovely lady who is bringing up three very lovely girls. Then they talk about, and here's the man, and then they get together. And that's the whole premise of the Brady Bunch. You knew what was going on, you know.
2: Well, thanks for spoiling the show for us, Kevin.
1: Spoiler alert! So check out the latest edition of The Cast. And, of course, you can see it right now. The whole video is on our Hilly and Hart YouTube page. And you can catch the audio anywhere you enjoy podcasts. And give it a subscribe, to wherever you're watching or listening from, would you?
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3: Partly cloudy, the word for today. We're going to get to 84, clear for tonight, 65, and for tomorrow, partly cloudy, we'll climb to 90.
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0: It's Hilly and Hart.
1: Word on the street is it could be an expensive Halloween. No! Yeah, they're saying the rising cocoa prices and some inflation have driven up chocolate prices about 12%.
2: Yeah, we get the majority of our chocolate and our cocoa from Colombia and whatnot. So, well, I don't even know if we grow it in this country or not.
1: You know, I know that they grow it in the Dominican Republic. As I was, walking through the jungle, you know, our guide, he was like, oh, you know, we have bananas, we have sweet potato. Like, it's all just growing there. You know, it's not exactly the forest. It's not exactly the jungle. It's like a combination of the two. But, and he was like, oh, look. And he actually pulled a little pot. He's like, this is cocoa. Yeah. I'm like, what? I said, seriously? He goes, yeah, the beans. And they went through the whole process on how they make it and everything. It's crazy.
2: Did you pocket some cocoa while you were there?
1: No, I did not. I was still sopping wet from hopping off a waterfall, Hilly.
2: You can tell me.
1: No, I did not.
2: Just between you and I. That's all. Nobody else will know.
1: I did not.
2: Okay.
1: Yeah. I was busy bleeding from a head wound, Hilly. You forgot.
2: See, being pulled aside at the airport. She has cocoa.
1: Excuse me, ma'am. Did you declare this?
2: I do declare it's delicious.
1: Mm-hmm.
2: So there you go. Get ready. Halloween might be more expensive.
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0: It's Hilly and Hart.
1: Well, I guess no surprise here, but they say most guys begin becoming their dad at about 38 years old. That seems to be the magic number, Aaron.
2: Was that what happened with you?
1: You know, I mean, it was probably 40-ish, something like that.
2: Mm-hmm.
1: I mean, I've always, for years, as an adult, I've always kind of done things and said things the way my dad did. But, like, I suppose at that age, maybe that was about the age I started, like, when I sit in a chair, I go, that kind of thing. You know, like, I become conscious of it, you know.
2: Mm-hmm.
1: So, and I know when I was talking to my kids, I said some of the same things. So, but probably about 40 years old for me.
2: Okay.
1: Something like that, you know. You start doing the same things and just mimicking the actions that your father did. Hopefully the good stuff.
2: I do have a lot of the same mannerisms as my dad, but I am 100% becoming my mother.
1: Yes.
2: And the number one trait is you can't talk to me when I'm driving because I will pass up our destination.
1: You get distracted.
2: Yeah, 100%.
1: Right. In a conversation or whatever.
2: Oh, yeah. And I don't know how many times the husband's been like, babe, where are you going?
1: You missed your exit.
2: And I'm like, what are you talking about? And then he'll point out that I've missed an exit or I'm on the other side of town or something. And I'm like, oh, well, doesn't this stink?
1: They say the number one sign that a guy is becoming his dad, he falls asleep in the living room. Okay, that...
2: It's like a rite of passage.
1: Yeah, and I'll tell you, that has been over the past, say, 20 years for me.
2: Right.
1: Especially during TV. So I used to be able to stay awake during TV shows and movies. I no longer can. And it doesn't mean it's not interesting or riveting or whatever, but I don't know. Something about it, and then I'll wake up and I'll, like, I have to rewind. Thank God for rewind. Because I'll have to go back to see what I missed. Oh, I missed about the last 15 minutes of this. Okay.
2: Great.
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1: Pretty comfortable today. Partly cloudy, 84. It's going to be clear tonight, down to 65. And for tomorrow, we warm up a bit. Partly cloudy and 90.

0: It's Hilly and Hart.
1: Well, this morning on the Facebook page, we're asking you to describe your perfect breakfast. What are you having? Not necessarily what you're having right now, but if you could choose your perfect breakfast, what would it consist of?
2: Terry says 10 pounds of bacon.
1: Oh, there you go.
2: Wow. Okay.
1: Well, that sounds fantastic, Terry.
2: It does, actually. Not going to lie. And for the pounds, Terry did a hashtag 10 pounds. See, because we were talking about that the other day. Now we associate that with hashtag. But, you know, it's like pound. It used to be called a pound sign.
1: Ooh, Joey's got a sad comment. Nothing. I don't usually eat breakfast.
2: Oh, Joey, it's the most important meal of the day.
1: Oh.
2: Or so they say, anyway.
1: Well, yeah, it's fantastic.
2: I know there are some that have been poo-pooing that in recent years. But
1: yeah. Connie says her perfect breakfast, it starts with a protein shake, bagel with melted butter and berry spread and nectarine. Oh, and 3 cups of coffee because I need it.
2: Of course. That actually sounds like a pretty healthy
1: breakfast, it really does.
2: All things considered, you know. Becky, biscuits and sausage, blue and gold preferred. What is blue and gold? I don't know what that means.
1: I would assume that'd be a brand of sausage.
2: Brand of sausage, okay. Gravy, over easy eggs.
1: Over the top of the biscuits and gravy.
2: Okay.
1: I see that.
2: Sausage on the side and coffee. That was a very filling breakfast there, Becky.
1: No kidding. All right, Sandy's going with biscuits and gravy, bacon, or country fried steak. Scrambled eggs and hash browns. Ooh, that sounds good.
2: Talking about your perfect breakfast, here's one for you. 2 eggs over medium,
1: mm-hmm.
2: 2 sausage patties, crispy hash browns, and white sourdough toast with a glass of sweet tea. That is autumn's.
1: I tell you right now, I'm going over to Paul's house. Porterhouse steak.
2: Steak and eggs, baby.
1: Eggs over easy. Rye toast, butter, and black coffee. Oh, man, that sounds good.
2: One of our fellow co-workers who passed away a number of years ago, whenever I tell him I had steak and eggs, he goes, "So, Mr. Rockefeller, what else do you have planned for the day?"
1: It wouldn't matter if you had steak any meal of the day. He'd then call you a Rockefeller.
2: Bonnie says country ham or bacon with hash browns, biscuits and gravy, and fresh fruit salad.
1: So keep those comments coming. We always love to hear from you. It's our question of the day. Describe your perfect breakfast. What are you having?
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0: It's Hilly and Hart.
1: Well, we should all take, I never thought I'd say this, a page from the book of Kevin Hilly and lay off the sugary drinks. Get this, there's a study that says if you're drinking at least one sugar-sweetened beverage per day, it's associated with more than twice the risk of developing gastric or stomach cancer. Compared to rarely consuming them, meaning maybe you have one a week or
2: two a week.
1: Yeah.
2: No, I am completely off the soda, man. I'm not touching them because, you know, I'm doing this whole A1C thing. So completely avoiding sugary, sweet, candy.
1: Are you still putting sugar in your coffee?
2: No, absolutely not. No, because I'm using the sweet Italian cream, which is no sugar added.
1: It's a sugar-free, right?
2: Right. Yeah. It's really good stuff. So, no, I put none in my coffee. But also, I've given up all my good, sweet breakfast cereals that I love. Cap'n Crunch, Frosted Flakes, and all those. They just sit up on the shelf now. So,
1: gathering dust and looking sad.
2: Well, here's the thing. Again, that doesn't mean I can never have them again. But it's a moderation thing. It's like every once in a while. But I got to go in on November and kind of get my blood sugar again. They're going to see. But I'm supposed to go from a 6.1 to 5.5. And I'm gonna hit that goal. I'm sure of it. No question. So, but yeah, that's what they're saying. You know, even a little bit of sugar soda, it's not good for you.
1: Or just a sugary beverage in general. I mean, think about your fancy coffees.
2: Sweet
1: and things
2: teas,
1: like
2: I
1: that.
2: Guess.
1: Yeah.
2: Even sweet teas. Yeah, I know. Come on, love sweet tea, man. You know, it's funny. When I first started on this whole journey.
1: Oh gosh, you're one of those. You're going to talk about your journey.
2: No, when I was talking to my wife about it, you know, I was saying, okay, well, this food is over here. Yeah, you got to avoid this. I said, okay, I think I got it figured out. So bottom line is you can't eat anything that tastes good. Got it. Okay.
1: Welcome to my world.
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0: It's Hilly and Hart.
1: Hey, we got another great Chamber Connection. It is coming up tonight at one of our favorite places, actually, to have Chamber. It's at Colton Steakhouse.
2: Oh, yeah. Kevin is a fool for Colton, so super pumped about this.
1: They put out some great stuff. And Hannah Girard is here with us from Jefferson City Area Chamber of Commerce. You're with the Young Professionals. And you also work at Colton's, too, right?
3: I do.
1: Part-time at Colton's.
3: Yep, I've been there for about 2 years, actually, as a server.
1: We're killing two birds with one stone here, Erin.
2: Absolutely.
1: This is great. So, well, let's talk about Colton's for just a second, because as I said, we love it there. And what a good, they always put out a good menu for our Chamber Connections meetings.
3: Sure, absolutely. They've actually got a special menu out right now as well. We're celebrating our 30th year in business here in Jefferson City.
1: So they've got, how about that?
3: Yeah, so they've got a 2-for-30 menu. You get an appetizer and two entrees for $30.
2: Oh, that's a great deal.
1: That's terrific. And, of course, you can sample some of that great stuff tonight at Colton's there. The delicious appetizers and who knows what's going to be there, but it's always, always good.
3: Yes.
1: So the Young Professionals, you know, tell me what, I mean, obviously it's for young and professional, which I'm neither of, but what is Young Professionals all about with the Chamber?
3: So it is a branch, a program through the Chamber. It's for anyone between the ages of 20 to 40. That's our target audience, but we would, we welcome anyone. And it is just an opportunity for individuals looking to kind of get started. So whether that be networking, whether it be making some professional development connections or some finding service opportunities, really just learning, connecting, growing, meeting people your own age with similar interests. So it's a great opportunity. I've been with the YP group for about 4 years. I'm our board chair this year. So
1: nice.
3: I've had a lot of opportunities through YP. I'm very grateful for them.
2: Yeah, I was going to say, and you guys do a lot of stuff in the community as well.
3: Absolutely. We host a big fundraiser each year. It's normally in April, but it's called the YP Wine Event. It was in June this year, but we split the profits right down the middle. So we always choose one charity to donate to, and then we keep the rest kind of as like an operating budget. We have a YP Summit in September every year, but it's actually going to be in October this year. Mm-hmm, so we've really just had changed things up this year. But that's an opportunity for any young professionals to come together for one day and hear speakers, do breakout sessions, networking opportunities, that kind of thing.
1: The YP, if I'm not mistaken, I'm trying to remember, you guys do like a lot of fun sort of activities too. Like, was it volleyball or dodgeball or something you did?
3: Yes, we have some intramural sports teams. So there's sand volleyball, and then a pickleball. Pickleball is new as well. So we've been trying that out.
1: Well, you know, pickleball's for old people, so hang on. I mean,
2: you might have to kind of expand your age range a little bit there. Get some 50 and 60 year olds in there.
1: I understand there's a pickleball thing going on.

0: grandpa.
1: Teach us a thing or two.
2: Yeah. Well, it's all going on tonight at Colton's. So it starts at 4 o'clock, runs to about 5:30. Bring some business cards, bring some friends. It's always a great time.
0: Yeah. Hannah Girard, thank you for coming in today.
1: Yeah, thank you guys for having me.
3: Don't hit snooze. 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

0: Police have recovered three stolen paintings by renowned French artists returned to their rightful owners. Okay, here we go. I'm going to try to say these. You got Renoir's, Fish, Cezanne's Still Life with Cherries.
1: Ooh, that sounds fancy.
0: And Matisse's Odalisk on the Terrace. Well, that's good, because I was afraid, like, the dogs playing cards was going to be in here, but apparently it wasn't, so that's good. Those are still safe. But they say these pieces are worth more than $10 million.
1: Isn't that wild?
0: Yeah, it is nuts. How do you get a hold of something like this and still keep them gone? I mean, they were stolen from the private Magnani Rocca Foundation Museum on March 22nd. It's a private museum, so there's... Mr. Magnani just wake up in the morning and look at them and go, oh, okay, my day is made. Or, you
1: know. Well, more importantly, I want to know, because I like to paint.
0: Yes.
1: I'm not any good at it, but I like to paint. How does one's paintings become worth $10 million?
0: I guess it's the name of the people doing them, maybe. I don't know. By the way, there was a fourth Renoir painting, Passage de Cagnard.
1: Dog's playing poker.
0: I'm sure I said that. They said that was abandoned when the thieves were escaping. I guess they just, drop it! Just drop it! Go! I don't know.
1: We'll get less time with three than we will with four.
0: Exactly.
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1: Pantoprazole. What that is for like a what did you call it? The, so what's it? It's the thing, the, what's it called?
2: I sure haven't missed this. Jeez.
1: Anyway, I take pantoprazole too. 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
1: The lining of your something or other in your chest.
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Yeah. 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
2: Old man Wrigley lived in that white house down the street where I grew up. Mama used to send me over with things. We struck a friendship up. Spent a few long summers out on his old porch swing. Said he was in the war, went in the Navy. Lost his wife, lost his baby. Broke down and asked him one time, how you keep from going crazy? He said, I'll see my wife and son in just a little while. I asked him what he meant.

few years later, I was off at college, talking to Mom on the phone one night, getting all caught up on the gossip, the ins and outs of the small town life. She said, "Oh, by the way, son, old man Wrigley's died." Later on that night, I laid there thinking back. Thought about a couple long lost summers. I didn't know whether to cry or laugh. 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
1: Pantoprazole. What that is for like a what is it called? What's it called?
2: I sure haven't missed this. Jeez.
1: Anyway, I take pantoprazole too. So
2: is it like heartburn?
1: No, it's the acid lining reflux. The lining of your something or other in your chest.
2: The esophagus?
1: Yeah, I think that's it.
2: That's not in your chest, it's in your throat.
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2: Your heart?
1: That's why. No, never mind. Doctor.
2: Lungs?
1: Something above the waist.
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1: Give me something to zero in on.
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3: Yo, tick, you think you're sly, but you're an amateur fighter. 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

school uphill both ways. 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